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2: 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We'll see you there.
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1: It's your boy Uncle Reese. Welcome to the Hallelujah Praise Party. 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
2: I love God. 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What's wrong with you? 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You love God. What's wrong with you?

Yeah. Yeah. Yeah. Seasons change the color so quickly, it's hard to keep up with the leaves. Cause everybody leaves. On my birthday, Kobe, Gigi, and Seven Souls remind me that the tree of life is so uncertain. And tomorrow has unpredictabilities as colorful as the smiles that took off that day. May that Sunday morning resonate past trophies and trinkets and the ongoing pursuit of more to sober us with the humbling truth. My life and your life is just a vapor. And if what you see is all you see, then you do not see all there is to be seen. Quickly.

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3: I got a face, I'm making photographs. 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I'm on an upward trend, it depends how you hold the graph. 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Man, life is a...

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1: 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I need to speak to Bishop.
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3: Hello?
1: Hey. I got some stuff I need to talk to you about. Lately, Pastor, I've been having all these crazy kind of dreams. It's hard to sleep, I can't eat. It's scary, you know?
3: I know what you mean.
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2: Well, congratulations. 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Enjoy Shula's dinner for two. And I'm going to give you an opportunity to say something sweet to your wife since you posted that beautiful picture. Go ahead, and I'm going to give you some points because, you know what, us men, we got to stick together. Let's stick together.
3: 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Marquita, baby, I love you, and I appreciate everything you do for me. 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

0: 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I'm so glad. He's gonna hide me. He's gonna hide me.
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0: 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And guess what? 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
1: This is Minister Corey Pelleton from the Bethel Missionary Baptist Church, and we cordially invite you to join our vacation Bible school called Growing with Grace from June 8th through June 12th. 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
1: 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We are so glad you're here to start your day with us. 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Now let's begin with a song that reminds us of God's endless love and grace.

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1: You are never too broken for God to use, 2 Corinthians 4:7. But we have this treasure in jars of clay to show that this all-surpassing power is from God.

0: Let everything that have breath praise the Lord. 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
1: Thank you, Jesus.

Father, your word says in Psalms 91 that he that dwells in the secret place of the Most High God shall abide under the shadow of the Almighty. Father, it says that you've given your angels charge over us and that no plague would come nigh our dwelling. That means I don't have to be afraid because you're with me and you'll never leave me.

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Matthew 14:25-27. 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

0: listen. I know we sharp tonight. I know we sharp. But if CeCe Winans are here, she'll say this.
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0: You blessed me. 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Yes.
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2: Yes,
3: 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It blesses my soul. 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
2: Oh, man. 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Please spread the word. 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
3: I will.
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1: Hey, ladies, it's back. 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

Good morning, my friends. I am Dr. Tawanda Davis, pastor of Elevate Church Tallahassee. Did you know that God is shifting his people from one assignment to the next, from one opportunity to the next, and from one season to the next? Well, our job is to get ready for that next level experience in him. Join me in the broadcast this morning as we learn more about getting to that next level in God. Here we go. That reminded me of something that Charles Spurgeon once said. He said, by perseverance, the snail reached the ark. In other words, y'all, movement matters. Even if it's slow, movement is still better than standing still while everything around you is falling apart. Because sometimes the greatest danger is not simply making the wrong move or trying to calculate the move, but it's refusing to move at all. And that is exactly where we find these four lepers in 2 Kings, the 7th chapter. And let me give you some context here. The city of Samaria, just the history of it, they were under siege by Ben-Hadad, the king of Syria. And this wasn't just an overnight attack. They had purposely, intentionally encamped around, I'm talking about thousands of soldiers, covered this little city to keep it seized, to keep it locked up. You know how they said, none went out and none came in. And so it had gone on so long, y'all, that the entire city was breaking down, not just spiritually, but mentally and emotionally. The Syrians had simply cut off their food supply and literally starved the people into a place of desperation. So now, by the time we get to 2 Kings, the 7th chapter, the people were paying crazy amounts of money for a donkey. If you look in there, it talks about a donkey's head and bird droppings to survive. They were paying for bird droppings. That's how bad things had gotten. But as you read through the Bible in the previous chapters, the Bible said that even the mothers had started eating on their own children. As a matter of fact, one of the passages talks about that these two mothers made a pact. We're going to eat your son today, and then we're going to eat mine tomorrow. Well, they ate the one son, and then when it was time for the lady to say, well, where's your son? She hid her son. And so the king hears, he's walking down the street, and the lady is telling him what happened. And the Bible said that he was so grieved that he started tearing his clothes off, lamenting. So now, you understand, they were in this state of fear and hopelessness. So when the four lepers enter the story, they're walking into now an atmosphere where people have already pretty much given up. Because the thing about lepers, because of the Levitical laws, just in case you don't know, regarding skin diseases, these four lepers were forced to live outside of the city. So they weren't in the city walls. So they were completely isolated from the whole community. But as I began to study this text, commentators said that these lepers had probably been surviving for weeks and maybe even months off of the leftovers that were near the gate that people were throwing outside the gate before they had gotten to that place. And they were surviving, as they say, off of the scraps that the people had tossed away, or basically anything that they could grab hold of to survive. But the problem with that is when the siege hit, is that it eventually cut off every supply line, even the

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1: Just to make it through another week, that's considered a supply line. So maybe that's the part that some of us have been so frustrated with lately, because now the supply line isn't working. The stuff that used to help you cope is not helping you anymore. Oh, it's on purpose. What used to distract you does not numb the pain anymore. You ever seen sometimes it's almost like with pain medication. After you've taken it for so long, your body adjusts to it, right? So now what used to keep you emotionally comfortable, well, it's not working anymore. Because sometimes, this is what the Lord said. He said, sometimes I got to allow the scraps, because that's what it's considered, the scraps to dry up. So you stop settling for survival and finally start moving toward what God has already prepared for you. Because that's what happened here at the gate for the lepers. So that means that God will let a season become so uncomfortable for you, because he's trying to break your attachment to places you have outgrown. Things you've outgrown, people you've outgrown, places you've outgrown. So as I said, that's what's happening here. While everybody inside the city wall was panicking and literally losing their minds, these four broken men decided to have an honest conversation with each other. They had to have that conversation because now their supply line on the outside had dried up. It was no longer served, that their purpose, that them being able to live, wasn't being fulfilled. So they had to ask an honest question. Why sit we here until we die? And so let me translate that for you. They said, if we just gonna sit here and do nothing, then we are 100% gonna die. If we go into the city, there's still a chance that we gonna die, because there is no food there. But if we get up and walk toward the enemy's camp, we just might live. Yeah. And it says here, so we might as well make a move. And I can tell you something powerful here, Elevate. Their miracle did not start when they arrived at the Syrian camp. But the Lord told me to tell you that their miracle started the exact moment they made a decision to get up and move. And that's the thought this morning that the Lord told me to tell y'all, because apparently he wanted to get somebody to move. He said, it's time to move. Woo, he said, it's time to move. There are two things this text reveals that I believe the Lord wants us to grab a hold of this morning. So point number one, that's how it's only two, so I'm going to move quick. Faith moves before conditions change. Y'all waiting for the situation to change. See, because they had to, sometimes he got to let the brook run dry in order for you to move. So here in scripture, in Hebrews 11:1 says, now faith is the substance of things hoped for and the evidence of things not seen. Now, we love to talk faith, but how many of y'all know that real faith moves before you see anything getting better? In other words, movement is the first evidence of your faith, not the movement of a thing, but the movement of you. Glory to God. So that means that real faith takes the step when lions are still in the den. Real faith takes the step when Pharaoh is behind you and the Red Sea is still in front of you. Real faith keeps marching when the walls of Jericho are still standing. See, some of y'all got some walls of Jericho in your life and it has literally stopped you from moving. But real faith keeps marching when the walls are still standing. Oh, let's bring it closer. Real faith is still praising God, even though the car got repossessed. Real faith keeps trusting after the job loss, after the diagnosis, after the foreclosure, after the disappointment. Real faith keeps trusting. And it trusts because faith is not designed to react to what you see.

0: but it's responding to what God has said. Ooh, that's the part that we miss. And so that's why Numbers 23 and 19 says, hath he said and shall he not do it? In other words, if God said it, then faith moves like it's already done. Yes. I believe God is trying to stir somebody's faith this morning. And that's the challenge of real faith. Sometimes nothing around you changes. I'm going to tell you, sometimes stuff just ain't going to change immediately. You say, well, Pastor T, how long? Sometimes we don't understand. The Bible says one day with the Lord is as a thousand. And we don't know how long. But our job is to keep on trusting anyhow. And so, yeah, it's not always going to change or move immediately. But you still have to make the decision to move. So, yeah, nothing, as we begin to look at the story, nothing about the condition, watch this, nothing about the condition of the lepers changed, but they still made a decision. They made a decision that staying at the gate, it was no longer an option. Ooh, y'all see that? I heard one commentator say this. He said the journey of 1,000 miles begins with what? One step. And for a lot of y'all, you taking that one step is the hardest part. That's your nail in the coffin. It's hard because you want guarantees before you have your obedience, before you start standing in and operating in obedience. But how many of y'all know that it doesn't work like that, y'all? Ooh, only if we could have it like that. And so that's the thing. Noah had to start building the ark, y'all, before there ever was any sign of rain, mention of rain, thought of rain. Abraham had to leave his people before he even knew where he was going, uprooted his whole family. And now these four lepers have to move before they even know the outcome. But they did understand one thing. If we sit here, we gonna die. And when we're talking about dying, I'm not talking necessarily for us about a physical death, but for some, it's a spiritual death because you've stayed there too long. You've been in that place of oppression too long, that place of depression. God says you've been there too long, that place of doubt and unforgiveness. God said you've been there too long. So the first thing this text teaches us is that staying still can become spiritually dangerous. The lepers realized that staying where they were was destroying them because they were able to eat the scraps for a minute. I told y'all about just being able to be satisfied for the scraps. But nothing around them was changing. And waiting without taking action was no longer helping them to survive. That's why they said, why sit here until we die? And I think that a lot of believers are struggling with this very same thing. You're not, as I said, you're not physically dying, but spiritually you have stopped moving because you didn't see nothing. You stopped believing because you didn't see nothing. You stopped expecting because you didn't see nothing. Or let me say it like this. Fear came, disappointment came, discouragement came, and all those things have kept some of y'all stuck in the same place far too long. Yeah. So, yeah, you're like that man standing at the window. The fire is blazing, crawling all up on the walls. Yeah. Look at that. But the thing is, you're too scared to move. Why? Because you don't want to go through the rejection again. You don't want to go through the disappointment again. You don't want to go through the pain and the hurt again. And the thing about this, y'all, the enemy loves believers who stay stuck while everything around them is falling apart. Yeah. Because that's where the woe is me disposition comes into play. So he loves it when we sit there and we start wooing and meeing and rocking and saying, why everybody else blessed but me? He loves when fear keeps you sitting in dead places. Oh, God. Oh, he says some of y'all been sitting in some dead places. He loves when disappointment convinces you to stop trying. Don't do it again. It's not worth it. He loves when spiritual famine become so normal that you forget that God still has another move. So I believe today God told me to tell you to speak a word to the house and say, this is not the season to sit at the gate. But he said, it's time to move, Elevate. Move past all of the frustration and the disappointment. So what? Oh, my goodness. Somebody say it with me. So what? The application didn't go through the first time. So what? You didn't get the job after time number 10. So what? Get back up and what? Try again. So, yeah, point number 2. This next one here, and I'm almost finished. God said it just like this, Erica. He said, walk heavy. Now, what really blessed me about this text, especially on this Pentecost Sunday, is that in both stories, on the day of Pentecost and in this 2 Kings, both stories, in both of them, the miracle came with a sound. In 2 Kings, the Bible said when those 4 lepers started moving toward the Syrian camp, that the Lord caused the enemy to hear a sound. Now, listen, the thing is, there wasn't a real army approaching. There were no real chariots. There were no real horses. They said it was a host of an army coming, a foot soldier. There was none. Oh, let me go deep here. You have to really see this miracle. I love the way the text puts it. Because my question was this. why would the Syrians who had the upper hand, had thousands of men around the camp, why would they automatically think that the other armies that they had recruited other armies to come against them? Then I start digging deeper into the text. The Bible says that the lepers, watch this, approached the camp from the far outskirts. Remember, I told y'all to remember that. They went and approached the camp from the outskirts, or up, in other words, on the backside of the camp. And the backside of the camp was typically, watch this, the direction where reinforcements or foreign allies would normally come. In other words, these lepers, y'all, they accidentally approached the camp from the exact direction, watch God, that made the enemy think a whole new army had showed up. So while the lepers thought they were just trying to survive, they wanted to go to the other side or to that backside because they wanted to go to the side that was least guarded, the least guarded part of the camp, because they didn't want to be killed immediately when they stepped into the camp. So they said, we're going to go on this side where they're not as heavily guarded, and we can tiptoe in and maybe we can ask them, oh, wait, don't shoot me. Just hear my cry, hear my plea. That's what's happened. Because from the Syrian perspective, the sound coming from the backside of the camp sounded like the enemy had gotten reinforcements. It sounded like several armies were surrounding them from behind. So what the lepers saw was a strategic survival strategy. And God turned it into a warfare against the enemy. Oh, my God. And so now, by the time the lepers showed up to the camp, the Syrians had already been gone. Oh, y'all ain't getting this thing here. So let me tell y'all what the Lord told me. He said, it's time for the miracles to be made manifest. Erica, hear this word. I don't know if y'all understand this, but God said manifest means it's time for the miracles to start showing up. He said that he is about to make your small steps carry supernatural weight in the spirit realm. That's why the Bible says in 1 Corinthians that God chooses the foolish things of the world to confound the wise. Oh, I'm preaching. In other words, God has a way of using unlikely people in unlikely places, unlikely situations to do some unlikely things. I'm going to tell you, sometimes when you think you are the least, but God told me to tell you, I intentionally put my glory on who we would call the underdog. And he said, I do that. So that when the breakthrough does happen, when that breakthrough does come in like a rushing mighty wind, nobody gets the glory but me. So that's exactly why these four lepers were the perfect people for this miracle, because they nothing about them. Ooh, they didn't look like much in the natural. But the moment they started moving, God put a weight, Koshabande, on their walk. Y'all missed that thing. He put a weight on their walk. And as I was studying this, I thought about something. See, y'all missed this. The reason, as the lepers started approaching, as they started approaching the camp, the Syrians thought it was a host of armies had come together to get them. They thought that they had pulled in the Egyptians and the Hittites to come against them. Oh, but the only thing it was four men. They were walking to survive. Oh, my God. Walking heavy. As I was studying this thing, y'all, I thought about something that happens right here at Elevate. Every Sunday, after she prays for me, and before I hit this pulpit, Minister Lynn looks at me and she says, walk heavy, Pastor T. As a matter of fact, she's not here, but she texted me, and her very byline was, walk heavy. And what she's really saying is, don't walk up there timid. Don't walk up there defeated. Don't walk up there scared. But walk there knowing that God got you every step of the way. And the revelation that God gave me about this was that walking heavy is when his presence is on your life. When his presence becomes greater than the pressure against your life. This is for everybody in the house. I'm going to take it personal because that's what he told me. That means the warfare may still be surrounding me. He said it may still try to break me. Oh, my God. Y'all know the gates of hell has been coming against a lot of us these last couple of weeks. It may still try to consume me, but guess what, Elevate? God's got me. So he told me to tell you, walking heavy means that you already know that your Redeemer lives. That's the confidence that you have to have in this thing. And that's what that which came against you will not be the final word over you. Oh my God. It means that I can walk through the battle knowing that the enemy has already been scattered, the foe has already been defeated, and the snare has already been broken. Somebody say, walk heavy. So yeah, and every word God told me to tell you. I tell y'all, he said to wander every word that I allow you to preach, teach, and prophesy. He said every prayer that you release, every step of obedience that you take, he said you still gonna break some chains. You're gonna destroy some yoke, and you are pulling people out of bondage. Ooh, she may not even know the prophetic declaration that she makes to me every Sunday, but oh my God, only thing is done but open up the door to say, walk heavy, Pastor T, because somebody is about to be free. Ooh, and the enemy never saw it coming. Ooh, so when y'all start walking heavy, the enemy ain't gonna see you coming. That's what happened to the Syrians. The lepers said, we just trying to live. We just trying to survive. The enemy didn't even see them coming. Oh my God. So y'all, that's the power of walking heavy, because it's never in your own strength. Because the Bible says in Zechariah 4:6, not by might nor by power, but this one, what? It's by my spirit, saith the Lord. In other words, there are certain things we cannot overcome through our natural ability. I don't care how much I can preach or pray or pontificate. Does not matter. nothing in your own ability. But we need the power and presence of God working in and through our lives. And this is where a lot of us miss it. You think that hell responds to your crying. You think that hell responds to your begging. Somebody say, absolutely not. Hell responds to wait. W-E-I-G-H-T. Somebody said, put your weight on it. Walk heavy and put your weight on. Hell responds to wait. Oh, let me prove my case. Acts 19. When the sons of Sceva, Erica, tried to cast out devils using language without relationship. And the demon answered, Jesus, I know. Paul, I know. But who are you? Ooh, we say it like this, game, recognize game. So yeah, walking heavy means your prayer life carries some weight, good people. Walking heavy means your obedience carries weight. Walking heavy means your fasting carries some weight. Walking heavy means your rebuke carries some weight. Oh yeah, you can stand up here and tell the devil, I rebuke you. Ooh, it carrying some weight. So yeah, it means that when you step into an environment that's full of darkness, yes, darkness has to go without question, because where there is light, there is no darkness. The Bible says it like this, at all. So God said, walk heavy. He said, tell them to walk heavy. And this is why Moses, y'all, came off the mountain glowing, because Moses was walking heavy. This is why demons cried out when Jesus entered demon-possessed cities, because Jesus was walking heavy. And this is why Peter's shadow healed the sick in Acts, the 5th chapter. There was nothing magical about the shadow, y'all. It was just that Peter was what? Walking heavy. And I think one of the biggest problems in the church today is that too many of us have spent years trying to look powerful. We're trying to look powerful by avoiding the process that produces the weight. There is a process that produces the weight of his glory. So yeah, real weight, W-E-I-G-H-T, is not developed on platforms, but it's developed in the process. It's developed on Thursday nights. And prayer. That's where it's developed. Weight comes from crushing. Weight comes from spending time in prayer. Weight comes from surviving season that should have broke you. But somehow God kept you standing. He kept you standing because you was walking heavy. So yeah. So no, you don't walk heavy because life was easy. But you walk heavy because hell hit you hard. Anybody should be standing on your feet. Say, I walk heavy, not because it was easy, but I'm walking heavy because hell hit me hard. But I got back up still believing that there is a God. So yeah, y'all, that's why the Syrians fled. They were not responding to four leprous men. They were responding to the weight of heaven backing their obedience. Those lepers probably had no idea. They had no idea how heavy they were really walking. They had no idea. Some of y'all have no idea how heavy you are walking. How heavy you could be walking. You have no idea. Oh my God. They thought they were just trying to survive another day. Some of y'all think you just trying to survive another day. But meanwhile, hell was hearing a whole army. How many of y'all ready for a meanwhile season? I'm ready for my meanwhile season.
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2: And stand with me just once more and make this declaration over your life. Make this confession over your life. The Bible says that we are to make our election sure, and we are to declare what we believe and what we through what we say in the Word of God, from the Word of God. Please say this with me. I hear the Word.
3: I hear the Word.
2: I believe the Word.
3: I believe the Word.
2: I receive the Word.
3: I receive the Word.
2: I will never be the same again. Changed by the word. Please, somebody say the word of God. Hallelujah. While you're yet standing, and even if you're at home, I want to encourage you to read this verse with us. It is our anchor passage for the entire year. I just want to encourage you to remember what all this is about this year, what the Lord has laid on our heart for the message and our direction and our focus for this year. It is taken from 2 Corinthians chapter 1, verse 20. It is our anchor passage. It's talking about the promises of God. It's talking about all the promises of God are yes and amen. And I just want to declare unto you tonight that you should declare amen to every promise of God. In other words, declare and to say that so be it. If God said it, if God promised it, there's an amen behind it. Amen?
3: Amen.
2: Come on, say amen.
3: Amen.
2: 2 Corinthians chapter 1, verse 20. The word of the Lord, I'm reading from the New King James Version, reads as follows. For all the promises of God in him are yea, and in him, amen, to the glory of God. All the promises of God are yes and amen. Amen. Hallelujah. What God has promised, it is certain, it is guaranteed, and we can stand firm on it. And tonight, I'm going to encourage you, as you go forth throughout this year and beyond, in every situation, good, bad, and otherwise, to declare amen to the truth of God on anything you're facing. Amen. Please bow your heads with me. Gracious Father, thank you for these precious moments that we have together tonight. We thank you, Lord, for these, your precious people, signed on online and here in the sanctuary. We pray, God, that well beyond the audible voice of this messenger, that by your Spirit you will impregnate the heart of those who hear. We ask you, God, to touch them, God. Move them by your Spirit. Draw us closer to you as we reach and draw near to you. In Jesus' matchless name we ask. And everybody said amen. Please be seated in the precious sight of a holy God. Hallelujah. My topic tonight is say amen to the truth. Amen. Say amen to the truth. I want this really to be a part of our culture. I want us to understand that when we hear the truth, when we read the truth, that we say amen behind it. Because what we're really saying is, God, I receive your word, and I declare that your word is true, so be it. Amen. That keeps us from focusing solely on our situation or on our circumstance. When we say amen to the truth, because the facts may not identify or otherwise align itself with what the truth of God is, but we can always say amen behind the truth. Amen. So again, my topic tonight is say amen to the truth. Amen. Say amen to the truth. When I was growing up as a child, if I happened to hesitate or to delay in responding to my grandmother, my dear, who I call my mama Cora, who's going on to be with the Lord, when she was talking to you, she had a rule, and I think you've probably heard me say this before. Mama Cora didn't like repeating herself. Mama Cora expected that when she opened her mouth, children in the room would hush and pay attention, because there might be an important instruction or direction, coming your way. But if when she spoke and you were listening and you hesitated, such as I did sometimes,

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1: Unfortunately, though, in a grown-up world, many of us sometimes act like the cat has our tongue. We believers too often act as though we are unable to speak or to declare what we believe. We act unsure sometimes. As often as we come to church, as often as we read the Word of God, as often as we hear the preached Word, sometimes we act unsure. Sometimes we act without conviction or fearful or doubtful, unbelieving, sometimes even confused. Church, did you hear what I just said? Sometimes we who are faithful, those who study the Word, those who hear the Word, preach to them and talk to them, those who delve into the Word, sometimes when situation comes up, we sometimes act as though we are afraid to declare the truth and to be sure about what our convictions are. Sometimes it seems we don't really believe the truth, the truth that we teach, the truth that we preach, the truth that we sing about, the truth that we testify to. Yes, I'm calling you out tonight because I'm asking you to move out of that category if you happen to be one of those who, when you hear the truth, but yet when circumstances come up that are factually opposing that which you've heard in the truth, I want to encourage you to just say amen to the truth. Somebody say amen.
2: Amen.
1: Some of us sometimes, unfortunately, even act ashamed, perhaps, or powerless when certain things come our way, and afraid to declare and stand firm on the promises of God and the truth that we know. If God said it, please forgive me. If God said it, then it is the truth. If it is His word, it is the truth. And we need to learn how to, even when our flesh or the world or Satan might be attempting to infuse thoughts into our mind to bring doubt or uncertainty in our hearts, I want to encourage you to immediately declare out of your mouth, confess out of your mouth, amen to the truth. In other words, what does God's word say about it? What has God declared? In Romans chapter 1, verse 16, speaking about being ashamed and not standing firm on the word of God and the promises, Paul said this. He said, I am not ashamed. And maybe that's what we need to do. Maybe you're insecure or rather uncertain about situations and you can't think of a word that applies to the situation that you're in. But I want to encourage you to say, as Paul said, I'm not ashamed of the gospel of Christ. He said, for it is the power of God. Church, we are not powerless. We have the word of God. We have the gospel. And we can declare that word. It's not of our own ability. It's in the power that it indwells the word of God. The word of God is quick and powerful and sharper than any two-edged sword. And we have to learn how to open our mouths and to declare the truth. Amen. Even when it don't feel right, even when it doesn't look right, even when the circumstances are dictating something different. Please, somebody say amen.
2: Amen.
1: Perhaps we should take a page out of Abraham's playbook. The Bible said that he staggered not at the promises of God. Now, when God says something in the word, that settles it. That's the final word. And we should be readily putting an amen behind anything God says. Why? Because amen means so be it, or so let it be.
3: Yeah.
1: Abraham said, the Bible says in Romans chapter 4, verse 20, speaking of Abraham, it said he staggered not at the promises of God through unbelief, but was strong in faith, giving glory to God, being fully persuaded that what he had promised, he was able also to perform. I want to encourage you to say amen to the truth.
2: Yeah.
1: Amen. Amen. Abraham and basically said, so be it. When God had promised him a son and it took 25 years to deliver on it, when Abraham was nearly 100 years old and his wife nearly 99 or 90, whatever it was, they were elderly people. And they were unable, naturally so, to have children. The bottom line is this, they still believed God. They said, amen.
2: Amen.

0: the word, so be it. Church, we have the word. We have the word. We have the rich word of God. I want to encourage you in everything, in every avenue, aspect of your life. Say amen to the truth. Amen. So let's take that a word or a page out of Abraham's book and declare that we won't stagger at the promises of God, that we won't waver on what God has said, but we'll just simply say amen. So be it. If God has said it, that's the final word. That's the final word. We don't have to doubt it at all. But the problem is this. We too easily forget who we are in Christ. Sometimes we are not readily able or willing to declare amen behind the truth because we forget who we are in Christ. Or we fail to learn or believe who we are in Christ. In other words, sometimes we forget who we are, or we haven't quite learned or believed yet who we are in Christ. But in 1 Peter chapter 2, verse 9, I love this verse. The Bible, Peter here speaking, he said, we are a chosen generation, a royal priesthood, a holy nation, a peculiar people. What that means is we're God's own purchased possession. We are a special people in the sight of God. Yes. Know who you are. Yes. And because when we know who we are, we then should be more willing to declare, so be the truth, so let it be. In verse 10, it says, we are now the people of God. In Galatians chapter 3, verse 26, it says, we are the children of God. Do you know who you are? We are the children. We are the children of the Most High God. Yes. Don't forget who you are. It is who you are in Christ that allows you to declare amen to the truth. In other words, so be it. I believe it. I receive it. I know God will deliver on it. It's his promise, and he never fails his word. Come on, bless God, somebody. Amen. In 2 Corinthians chapter 6, verse 18, the Bible says, we are the sons and the daughters of the Almighty God himself. What? We are the sons and the daughters. No, not just of some human being who happens to be our biological parent. The Bible says, spiritually speaking, we are the sons and the daughters of the Lord Almighty, God Almighty himself. In James chapter 2, verse 5, it says that we are the heirs of the kingdom. My friends, tonight I'm encouraging you to know who you are. Know who you are in Christ. Don't back up from who you are. Don't allow yourself to doubt. When you get a promise from God, when you hear the truth of God's word, say amen to the truth. Don't let it just go in one ear and go out the other. Have a practice of saying, I receive that. I receive the truth. Say, and I'm going to say amen to the truth, because we are declaring in that, that so shall it be on my life. Amen. So shall my life prosper. So shall my word, my life be affected by the truth. We are heirs of the kingdom. I think that sometimes we forget the authority that we have as spirit-filled believers. Sometimes I think we get so afraid of the devil when things, you know. How many have gotten some bad news in the last year or two? I mean, you don't tell me what it was. I mean, something you didn't want to hear. Yeah, I've gotten some too. I've gotten some bad news, something I didn't want to hear. But you know, when things like that come, sometimes it seems like it catches you off guard. Slap you on this side, slap you on that side. You think you're coming out of it, and you get slapped on the other side. But you've got to know that no matter what comes up, yeah. You got to know who you are. You got to know your authority as a spirit-filled believer. We don't have any cause to run from the devil. By faith, we walk in the power and the authority of God's word. Hallelujah. Hallelujah. So we've got to learn how to say amen to the truth. When we hear that truth, identify with it, align with it, declare out of your own mouth, confess with your own mouth, There's a universal truth in the Bible, in the Word of God, that when we believe in our heart and confess with our mouth, things change. Supernatural intervention occurs. But you got to say it with your mouth. You got to declare it. The Bible says in Job 22, 28, decree a thing and it shall be established unto you. Open your mouth. Tell your neighbor, open your mouth. Open your mouth. Mama Crow used to say, cat got your tongue, you can't talk. Amen. Say amen. You know, the devil would love for us to let the truth just come in left and right, and we say nothing. And the devil said, I got them where I want them. I got them quiet. Nobody is speaking life. Nobody is declaring the word. See, there's power in the word. There's power in the preached gospel. The Bible says that the gospel is power. So we need to learn to say amen to the truth. By faith, we walk in the power and authority of the word. We seem to forget that we are the righteousness of God. When Jesus died on that cross and he got up 3 days later, the exchange had been made. He took on our sins. The Bible says in 2 Corinthians chapter 5, verses 19 and verse 21, that he took on our sins and we took on his righteousness. We have to remind ourselves who we are. We are the righteousness of God. The Bible says we have the mind of Christ. The Bible says that our body is the temple of the Holy Ghost. Know who you are. We are the righteousness of God. We have the mind of Christ. Our body is the temple of the Holy Ghost. When you know who you are, you know, recently I had to make a day trip to Atlanta and come right, turn around in 2 hours and come right back. And I knew that I was going to have some gas in the car. And as long as I had gas in the car, I figured the car was in good shape. It was going to get me there. Let me ask you something. Do you believe this book or not? I'm just asking. Do you believe the promises in this book or not? If the promises are sure, yes and amen, if we believe that God will stand behind his word, we don't have to back up when trouble comes. We're not going to run out with ability or authority to walk in the promises of God. No, because we stand on his word. Hallelujah. We seem to forget that, though. In Romans chapter 8, verse 37, it says, we are more than conquerors. Again, do you know who you are? We are more than conquerors. So we must learn how to say amen to the truth. Say amen to the truth. We are more than conquerors through him that loved us. We are overcomers, church. I know the devil don't want you to feel that way. He wants you to feel like your ship is sinking, that the rug is being pulled from under you, that everything is going south, that the problem that you have on the table in front of you is insurmountable. There is no way out of it. It's going to take you down. It's going to do all kinds of things to you. But the Bible declares that we are more than conquerors. The Bible declares that we are overcomers. In 1 Corinthians chapter 15 and 58, it says, we have the victory. You know something? We're not struggling to get the victory. In fact, if you're struggling to get the victory, go ahead and stop. The victory was won 2,000 years ago. We have to learn how to walk in the victory that has already been paid for, that has already been achieved and accomplished at Calvary's cross. The Bible says again, we have the victory. In fact, the Bible says, it says, thanks be unto God, which giveth us the victory through our Lord Jesus Christ. We have the victory, church. In 2 Corinthians, ooh, I love this one. In 2 Corinthians chapter 2, verse 14, the Bible says, God always causes us to triumph. But where? In Christ. God always causes us to triumph. We're always victorious. We're always triumphant. We're always winners. Yeah. Again, we're not struggling for it. Amen. So don't let the devil back you up and cause you to doubt and be confused and uncertain about the victory that is certainly yours already. Stand firm on the word of God. 2 Timothy chapter 1, verse 7 tells us about we don't need to be walking around in fear. Let me just park and ask you this question now. What are you fearing? What are you worried about? Amen. What are you trying to work out that has caused you to doubt your faith in God? Paul said in 2 Timothy 1:7, for God has not given us the spirit of fear. So if the Lord didn't give it to you, where you got it from? The Bible says in James 1:17, every good gift and every perfect gift is from above. So if God didn't give it to you, where you got it from? You got it from the devil. Fear is not of God. The Bible says that love casts out all fear, and God is love. Stop fearing. I know that's easier said than done, but you don't have to fear. You don't have to worry. You just simply say amen to the truth. In other words, so be it, God. You promised it, and I know you're going to make it. I know the way is already made. In Philippians chapter 4, verse 6, the Bible says, be careful for nothing. In other words, don't be anxious and don't worry about nothing. Just say amen to the truth. That's what God wants you to say. He wants us to walk in faith. He wants us to speak it out of our mouth, to look at the adversity, the turbulence, the chaos, the turmoil in our lives, and still say amen to the truth. And I'm not just saying say amen to anything. Notice I'm qualifying this. I'm encouraging you to say amen to the truth. Yes. To this book. Say amen to the promises of God. Amen. Say amen to what God has said in his word. So Paul, or rather that verse in Philippians 4:6 says, be careful for nothing. Don't worry, don't be anxious. Be careful for nothing. But in everything by prayer and supplication, that's with specific petition, make your request known before God, and the peace of God, which passeth all understanding, I love that. And the peace of God, which passeth all understanding. You know, have you ever been in a situation where it looked like you were worried, but then all of a sudden you get a revelation on something, and God just gives you a peace, and it just kind of covers you, and then you're all right, and you can run another day? The peace of God, which passeth all understanding, he says, shall keep your heart and your mind through Christ Jesus. That's why the Bible says in Proverbs chapter 4, verse 20, keep your heart with all diligence. Guard your heart with all diligence, for out of it are the issues of life. How do you do that? By saying amen to the truth. Don't let lies, I'll talk to you about that in a moment, about the lie versus the truth. But don't let lie, don't live on a lie. Let me just say it like that. Don't live on a lie. Don't live on a lie. For God has not given us the spirit of fear, but of power and of love and of a sound mind, a calm, well-balanced, self-controlled mind, not going here and there and worrying today and being calm tomorrow and resting tomorrow and worrying the next day. No, but God has given us a mind where we can stand firm on his word, because his word ain't gonna change. Your situation might change, but God's promises, his word will never, if you're gonna stand on anything, stand on this. This is a rock solid foundation. No other foundation is worthy of our trust. In 1 John chapter 4, verse 4, the Bible says, greater is he that is in you than he that is in the world. Now, if that be true, you have cause to declare, to say amen to the truth. Amen. If you know you have the victory, if you know you have the spirit of the risen Christ dwelling on the inside of you, again, 1 John 4:4 says, greater is he that is in you than he that is in the world. Know who you are. Amen. Know who you are in Christ. In Romans 8:31, it says, if God be for us, who can be against us? No weapon formed against us shall prosper. In every tongue that rises against us in judgment, we shall condemn. For this is the heritage of the servants of the Lord, and our righteousness is of him. I declare unto you, church, when we start acting more like we know who we are, because that is what gives us a confidence to declare that what God said is true. Because when you're in Christ, you're somebody. You have standing. Without Christ, we have no standing. You can't say amen to the truth if you are not in Christ. if you have no relationship with him, but if you're in him and you know who you are in him, when something comes up, you declare the truth. Please, somebody say amen to the truth. Amen to the truth. How about this one? You've heard it time and time again. In Philippians chapter 4, verse 13, it says, I can do all things through him. Through who? Him. I can do all things through Christ that strengthens me. Church, the more we settle in our minds who we are in Christ, the more confidence we have, the more conviction we have to declare what God said is true. But if you're living outside of the word, if you have no relationship with Jesus Christ, then there is no way possible for you to stand with confidence on the word of God. Abraham was able to stand firm and not stagger because he knew that his God was trustworthy. I want you to declare, as we say in our giving and receiving faith confession, all our needs are met.
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some Holy Ghost crazy noise right now. 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

Somebody say, God has spoken, and I agree. 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
1: 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It is fifth Sunday in the capital city. Can I ask a question? Did your church cook today? Well, if your church cooked today, you ain't listening to me.
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1: 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Ty Trivet, we're going to bless the Lord on Jake Green Live.

0: is a beautiful fifth Sunday in the capital city. We got a lot to get to, a little time to do it. Did you hear what Dietrich Hatton said?
1: Yeah.
0: I'm going to get into it. Standing on business versus admitting when you're wrong. Let's talk about the difference. Next on J. Gray Live. For the rest of my life.

the late Apostle James Picnic. On J Green Live. I wish I could sing. Y'all get sick of me. So yeah, man, standing on business or admitting you are wrong. We're going to have a good discussion later. Don't leave your radio. J Green Live.

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0: Now, I'm serious. If you want me to play the next song, just look at the radio and say, play, Jay.
1: Over the

I gotta go. Right back with more of the best of gospel music. Oh, and we got some subjects to get into next. This is Hallelujah 95.3. Nobody does it like us.

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0: The Williams Singers. Gotta be old great Jehovah. Happy fifth Sunday to you. One side for my country churches that didn't have church today. Yeah. Y'all the one that's singing this song. Well, Deacon probably looking at his radio like, that ain't how I sing God Me, old great Jehovah. Discussion coming up next. Dietrich Hatton has some very interesting takes on getting married young in the church. We're going to talk about it. We'll also talk about standing on business versus just admitting you're wrong.
1: Oh, yeah.
2: I like that, y'all.
0: Hey, turn that radio up in that Cadillac. Oh, yeah. The Williams Brothers. Still here on J Green Live.
1: Listen.
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1: Jay Green Live, Hallelujah 95.3. Happy 5th Sunday to you. We hope that you enjoy your weekend. I was in Daytona yesterday helping my parents. Dad's 88. Mom's 84 years old, and they had several projects around the house. I think as soon as I hit the streets of Daytona, I was working until I left the main streets of Daytona. I realized I love my mom and dad very much. But I need to visit more often, so don't put me to work every time I go down. Either way, had a great time with them yesterday. Even though they worked the dog out of me, all my parents listening, you understand your adult children come to town and there's some stuff you need done around the house. She had some work getting done in her house on Monday, and I had to make sure that everyone was set for the contractors to come in and do what they have to do. So it was good, and safe travels there and back, and glad to be back in the capital city. But over the last week, did you hear the viral clip going around? Dietrich Haddon was on a radio show that will not be mentioned on this air. He is promoting his upcoming film on Lifetime, Thou Shalt Not Commit Adultery. Premieres June 6th on Lifetime. And he had these comments for the church.
2: Sexual relations with this woman in the church. The solution to everything was y'all getting married. Mm-hmm. So you find a lot of young people in the church getting married too soon without really coming into who they are as a person. I think we have that epidemic within itself in the church. And so we got to fix that. Then we tell people, if your first marriage don't work, and all hell breaks loose over there, you can't get married again.
3: Right. And for the rest of your life.
2: If you teach something like that, whenever you had a sexual relationship with a woman in the church, the solution to everything was y'all getting married. Mm-hmm. So you find a lot of young people.
1: So he said it, and it's a deeper conversation to have inside of the church. I think in 2026, things are changing. I think back in the 90s, that's all I can speak to. I wasn't here in the 70s. But yeah, they pushed people to get married. Dietrich is saying, y'all get married way too early. What are your thoughts? Get to Facebook.com. Size J Green, J-A-Y, green like the color, L-I-V-E. I got some thoughts. Here's what I will say. On the air. Is that you should not push people into marriage who are not ready. Not ready to commit. Don't know what commitment is. Don't know what it means for better or for worse. That when they make you mad, when they disappoint you, when you just don't feel like it, marriage has nothing to do with love. Nothing may be strong. But the reason to get married is not for love. Marriage is a decision. It is a commitment. It is a vow. And a lot of times, people are in a hurry to get married. Come on, let's talk. If you're a preacher, the first thing they need, you can't be a single preacher out here. Because if you're single, we know what you're doing. Okay, y'all want to be real. Is this Jay Green Live? So you got these young preachers pushed into marriages, pushed to find first ladies, and they're both miserable. Yes, sir. Because they haven't found themselves and who they are. They wasn't quite sure this is the person they wanted to commit to and spend the rest of their life with. They just didn't know. And now, here we are. In situations we didn't want to be in because we made decisions that we felt pressured to do so we can keep our soul salvation. That's a whole nother discussion. That ain't safe for radio. But it's a good one. Promises. Lisa Dome Smith of the Brown Singers on J Green Live.

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No, I'm serious. Look at your radio, said Jay.

0: That's a promise. I'm getting called it off so many, but we're going to play this song. Jay Green Live, Hallelujah 95.3. The Mickens. He paid the cost.
1: Come on. Y'all don't want to hear no more of that. Y'all ready? Y'all know what time it is. Do what I want you to do. 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Get up out of the seats.
0: Oh, boy. You better turn that Cadillac volume up. Jake here live, Hallelujah 95.3. I keep trying to tell y'all. Nobody does.

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2: 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Love never fails. It really doesn't. Hallelujah, 95.3.

Fred Hammond and the choir room. Love never fails. When we come back, let's talk about standing on business. Yeah, versus just admitting you're wrong. There's time for both. Something happened this week where both were necessary. Some stood on business correctly. Others did incorrectly and didn't admit they were wrong. We'll talk about it next. Jake here live. Hallelujah 95.3.

0: 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Fill the room. Yep. In news, when to stand on business, when to just apologize and move on. I got one on each side. Okay, you ready? You heard about an officer that pulled over the lady, said that they saw her with her phone in her right hand. And then she lifts up her hand. Well, she lifts up her arm because her hand is not there. So funny, you got to see the video. It's on social media. It went viral. And here's the thing. The cops still gave her the ticket. So he said, yes, ma'am. I saw the phone in your right hand. She said, you sure? You saw it in my right hand. Yes, ma'am. I saw it in your right hand. She lifts up her arm. And she literally has a nub. Okay, I'm sorry. I'm trying not to laugh, and don't you laugh either. No, she has a nub. You gotta see the video. She's had it since birth. I'm not picking on her. She just, listen, you're wrong. He still wrote the ticket. Now she was prepared to go to court, and later the cop asked for the ticket to be dismissed. There's an investigation. I always thought that rule was stupid. Stop looking at my car trying to pull me over. I still live in the land of the free, home of the brave, right? Just because I'm anointed to text and drive don't mean that you should pull me over. Listen, I'm sorry. I'm sorry. I can tell already y'all getting mad. No, but yeah, literally, you could be wrong. Like, you're looking in someone's car and determining that they have a phone in their hand? I'm sure it's in a state that you're not allowed to have a phone in hand, but I'm using GPS. If I'm declining a call, I got to do it with the phone in my hand, right? Is it affecting your driving?
1: Yes, sir.
0: That is my question. So this is a time he should just admit he's wrong, move on, and don't make a big deal about it. Well, he's under investigation because he just couldn't let it go. He had to write the ticket. Here's another one that they stood on business. Whether you agree or not, he stood on business. Heard about Jackson Dart, quarterback. New York Jets. He introduced the President of the United States, who happened to be Donald Trump. Well, didn't go over well. Went over about like you think. In a league of 85% black. Yeah, it didn't go over well. He said he respects the office. I get it. Abdul Carter, a Muslim, feel very strongly about Donald Trump. Hey, man, I don't want him to apologize. I want him to stand on business. I want him to articulate why he did it and stand on what he did. And it's my job to stand on business to tell them I just disagree. I'm with the duel on this one. Jackson Dart, you can pick another president to do it for. I understand. You respect the office. Years ago, we found ourselves in this very same situation when we interviewed Rick Scott in studio. We made people upset. The sitting governor of the state of Florida. We're going to talk to him. He's no Donald Trump. But you respect the office. I get it. He said that he has several people in his family fighting in the military. He loves his country. Understood. All that. But just know what it's going to cause. Now, did you...

the Freedom 250 concert being held at the Capitol, celebrating America turning 250 years old. Well, had many people booked, and now here's the people bowing out. Martina McBride, Young MC, CNC Music Factory. Who booked this? Milli Vanilli, The Commodores, Morris Day and the Time, Bret Michaels all said yes, but then said never mind. Vanilla Ice and Flo Rida are still on the card to perform at the Freedom 250 concert. But here's what I don't understand. You signed a contract, you took the deposit, you knew what you're performing for. Now people find out that you're performing and you're receiving backlash for performing. Now all of a sudden, like, never mind. You knew it when you took the check. Certain places, if you know it's going to be an issue, you going. Why go? Oh, because of the backlash is coming your way. Anything remotely associated with our president right now is going to create backlash in your community. You've got to be okay with that. Or say no from the beginning. You thought you could get away with it. You didn't. Vanilla Ice and Flo Rida said, I'll be there. Have my full paycheck ready. Because I'm on the way. Stand on business? Admit that you're wrong? What do you do? I'm all for people that do what they believe, even when people disagree, but you stand on it. Jackson Dart, I get it. Wasn't a good look. Would I have done it? Probably not. Talk to my team. He's the president of the United States, but he got less than a half a term left. There'll be another. Might be another situation I can do it. Might be another president I can do it for. It's going to cause an uproar in the New York media, which is blue. It's going to cause an uproar inside of my locker room, which is 80 to 85% black. Some things, even though it's a good look, let it go. Because I can promise you, the people that are against you ain't going to let it go. It's going to be a problem for them. And you got to be willing to stand on business when it is. Jake, you're live.

All right, I had the distinct pleasure of watching my daughter walk the stage, graduate with distinction from Leon High School as she gets ready to embark on her journey at Florida A&M University. And there has been discussion online about decorum at graduation. Let me talk about Leon County, Leon High School graduation. I've had a chance to talk about it. I spent last Sunday with my parents, but let's talk about it. Let's talk about it next. Can we do that? Will y'all allow me to do that? I'm going to stand on my soapbox. Decorum at graduation. Can we talk about it? We'll do it next on J Green Live.

0: Bishop Alvin D. Stewart. Yes.
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1: Yeah.
0: Every time I go to Alarm, I'll be praying.
1: Glad he died.
0: Lord, just let Bishop just sing one time, Jesus. He is a gift to the body of Christ, to me, to me. One of the top five preachers in America. What bad? I gotta go to break. We'll come back with more of the best of gospel music right after this.

0: 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It's informational, it's inspirational, and it's insightful because we plan to wake you up on Wednesday. Don't miss it. 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

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We'll do it next, right after Ricky Dillon. 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
1: Was it last weekend?
0: I had opportunity to watch my second child walk across the stage of Leon High School for graduation. Well, they were in the Civic Center. First off, Civic Center opened up the top, the upper deck. Got too many people in the lower bowl. So tired of going to stuff in Tallahassee where hospitality is concerned and y'all don't get it right. I don't know who I talked to about that, but my son graduated 3 years ago. My daughter graduated last weekend. It was two very different experiences. To talk about decorum and people screaming, and a young lady went viral for dancing at her graduation. And she went a little overboard, in my opinion. I think graduations are those of elevated experience where you are celebrating accomplishments of these great young people. I understand, because they worked hard to get where they are. With my son, I think I cried almost the entire ceremony. I'm gonna be honest, Jay's doing amazing stuff now. He's in his side of his career. He's about to start traveling in the next 6 months to a year. I'm very proud of what Lil Jay got going on. 21 years old, doing his thing, man. I am very proud. But to be honest, his high school experience was very different than my girls. Some people graduated summa cum laude, magna cum laude. My son graduated, thank you, Laude. I'm just glad he called his name. But now, man, look at him. He is thriving, flourishing, doing everything that when I held his hand as a toddler, everything I used to pray over him, he's doing now. So I'm so proud of him. J-Lo, everyone thought I was going to cry. I didn't shed one tear. I smiled the entire time. Didn't cry once. They screamed a name and I screamed. Graduation is a very, to me, a very celebratory time that too often times some people take lightly. And I'll be honest, I was probably one of the ones who took it lightly until my baby started graduating. Then I started thinking about all the hard work they put in to get to where they are. Cords around their neck. Because of the hard work they put in. Jayla's going on to Florida A&M University. She's a Rattler. I'm really proud of that. Four-year university. Secondary education. Proud of that. She wants to be an educator. It's not about the money. It's about her passion of helping young people. Pour into young people as poured into her. But it's back to this decorum thing. How... Is it okay to go overboard? I disagree. I think that don't act like you've been there before, but act like high school graduation is expected. Y'all don't like to hear that. When I grew up, when people dropped out, it was like, who did what? When? What? The older I get, the more I understand the high school graduation for many isn't mandatory. School attendance isn't mandatory. They don't have the support structure at home to make sure these kids have a foundation in order to which to build. It's not the children's fault. Like my dad said, these children don't ask to come here. So, yes, you should have some decorum. Yes, it's not just about you. It's about the 432 others that are graduating. But if you don't want me to scream and disturb somebody else, you better turn up the sound system because I'm screaming. Not only for my child, but for their future. how proud I am of them for staying the course and finishing when so many others didn't. Proud. So whether yours graduated from high school, eighth grade, kindergarten, I don't care. Man, you go and you celebrate them young people. But it's incumbent upon us as adults to make sure that high school graduation isn't some optional thing. It's what is expected, because we require excellence from our children. That's it.
2: Those that know it, you want to stand and sing it with
0: John P. King.
2: Church choir, you can stand right where you
0: I do worship. We'll come back with inspirational thought for the week in just a moment. Jake Greenlight.

0: Jager Life, Hallelujah 95.3. Thanks for hanging out with us on this Sunday afternoon. I got to get out of here. It's been a great, great day. I appreciate you hanging out with us. We got to go. It's going to get crazy weather later this afternoon. Be safe. Downpour is expected in the next couple hours, so get somewhere close. But it's going to be hot this week, so be careful about the heat index. Stay hydrated. Stay inside. Turn your AC on. Check on those who don't have it to make sure they're okay, all right? I got to get out of here. Can I encourage you before I go? Simple passages of scripture that we all know, we all hold dear. Isaiah chapter 26, verse 3. He will keep you in perfect peace, who mind is stayed on him. Watch this. Don't just leave it there. He will keep you in perfect peace, whose mind is stayed on him. Watch this. Because he trusts in thee. How is your mind in perfect peace? How, when life storms all about, how are you in peace? It's because you trust who got you in the storm. Only God can give perfect peace. Peace that passes all understanding. But this peace is a offspring of trust. How do I feel good? How can I smile? How can I keep my head up when all around me is telling me to do the opposite? It's because I trust in him. So can I admonish you? Can I encourage you today? Some may trust in horses. Some may trust in chariots. But we will trust in the name of our God. I don't care what's going on. I don't care. People look at me sometimes and be like, Jay, how are you? You act like you don't care. No, I don't. Not that I don't care. I very much so care. But I trust in him. As long as I'm doing right, as long as I'm doing the right thing, as long as I'm doing everything he asked for me to do, I'm going to be all right. Because he got me. Father, we thank you for today. We thank you for everyone who's listening to the sound of my voice. God, I ask for those of them that are going through. If you're not going through, God bless you. But it's coming. In this life, you will have trouble, but be of good cheer. Jesus, has overcome the world. For those who are in the midst of it now, God, we ask that you give them the strength to trust you. And in that trust comes a peace that makes absolutely no sense. A peace that people say we should give up. But a peace that we know that you got us. In Jesus' name we do pray. Amen and amen. Well, I got to get out of here.
1: The best is still yet to come.
0: Tell them remember, if God be for you, it don't matter who's against you. Today's I love you day. Tell somebody care about. Tell somebody mean something to you. I love you because you know what mother used to say. Tomorrow's not promised, so you might as well do it today. Until next Sunday at 12 o'clock noon. Yeah. Remember, I love you, and I'll see you then. The rest of Super Sunday is next.

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Staten Jones has got his foot on the gas. Praise on go on the fastest 2 hours in gospel music, the house of gospel music. I'm Pastor Harold Ford. The Bible says, therefore, if any man be in Christ, he is a new creature. All things are passed away. Behold, all things have become new. Stay encouraged. Just know that God can make all things new. Here's Jason Nelson on the house of gospel music.

0: Look at yourself in the mirror and just thank God today he saved you from your crazy self. He's simply amazing. Pastor Mike Jr. on the House of Gospel Music. Coming up, the latest from Bishop William Murphy. There's no failure.
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0: That's a God-gifted singing woman. Believe that. Lisa Noel Smith, the Brown Singers, the promises of God. We hope all is well. My name is Pastor Harold Ford. We asked Bishop William Murphy this question. Is there any failure in God?
1: He cannot fail. Say it again. Tell him there is no failure. Say it like you believe it. There is no failure in God. Listen. I wish you could see yourself in the future.

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Marble Twins. He'll Fix It on the House of Gospel Music. Hour number two is about to happen next. There's always peace in Jesus. Here's Brian Courtney Wilson on the House of Gospel.

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Tallahassee's highest praise.

the church doors are always open on the House of Gospel Music. Welcome to hour number two. My name is Pastor Harold Ford. We're fighting a war in the spirit. You see, the enemy may be fighting against you, but no weapon formed against you shall prosper. Keep praying, keep believing, and keep your faith in God. Here's the latest from Joshua Giles. War in the spirit on the House of Gospel Music.

Terrell Smalls and Company, everything is moving by the power of God. And I'm telling you, God is still moving right now. This is Pastor Harold Ford. The helper is here, Robert Copeland. And next Friday, Robert's going to make that phone call to somebody that registered for that $50 gas card. So you still have time. Head right now to thehouseofgospelmusic.com and get registered. Don't miss your blessing. Let's go!

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0: 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That's the Connie Cortez.
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declaration somewhere to be found. Just say these words. I'm not finished. No matter what my situation is, I'm not finished. You're not finished. Azani Evans, Caleb Carson, on the House of Gospel Music. 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

0: And it's time for another countdown with my top 20 gospel songs of the week, including my power picks, my throwbacks, and much more. Plus, somebody will be taking over the number one spot, and you really don't want to miss it. So you gotta stay close. Let's get things started. Here's my boy,
1: PJ Morton. 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

0: JJ Harrison and Youthful Praise takes the number 15 spot with Nothing Else. Hendrix Brown and Maverick City Music takes the number 16 spot with Run to You. I need you to stay close, everybody, because more is coming up on the countdown right after this.
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0: 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And here's Sicardi Cortez, Working on Me, my power pick of the week.

0: Number 13 on the countdown, Kenny Lewis and One Voice with God Did It. Jason Nelson and Madison Ryan Moore takes the number 14 spot with Made New. Stay close, everybody. Songs number 12 and 11 are coming up. It's the Hezekiah Walker Countdown.
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0: It's your boy Hezekiah Walker, and we're getting ready to wrap up the first half of the countdown. Ron Carter and John P. Key all the way with songs number 12 and 11. But right now, let's check out the Hezekiah Walker throwback, Jesus Is My Help, by yours truly and the Love Fellowship Choir.

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0: Dow Walls comes in at number 8 with Able. And coming in at number 9 on the countdown, LaShane Knox and Ernest Pugh with Right There. Music from Tanya Nolan is coming up, so you gotta stay close. It's the Hezekiah Walker Countdown.
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13: This is Minister Corey Pendleton from the Bethel Missionary Baptist Church, and we cordially invite you to join our vacation Bible school called Born with Grace from June 8th through June 12th. 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
1: Number 6. The Choir Room and Fred Hammond. Love Never Fails.
2: Put your hands on it. Hands on it. I bet you want to put your hands on it. All right. I'm going to try it like this.

0: What's up, everybody? This is Pastor Mike Jr.
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0: We're down to the top five on the countdown. It's your boy, Hezekiah Walker. And coming in at number five is Ty Tribbett with Holy You. And one of my favorite artists coming in at number six, Fred Hammond, Love Never Fails. We're coming down to the number one song on the countdown, so you gotta stay close. Another power pick is coming up right after this.
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0: And this weekend, coming in at number 3, the group Fyek with I Can Count On You. Stay close, everybody. The number 1 song is coming up right after this.
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0: It's almost time to reveal the number one song in the country. It's your boy Hezekiah Walker. But before I get to that, it's time for my guest artist spotlight. She's known as a Christian artist who merges elements of Christian rock, contemporary R&B, and reflective singer-songwriter fare into her devotional songs. Her first EP, Not Forgotten, was released in 2017. Born in Compton, California, she was inspired to develop her singing talent at the age of 12 and soon began to write her own songs. Ladies and gentlemen, here's my guest artist spotlight, Jokia, with Let Him In.
11: She

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0: Congratulations goes out to my girl Nia Allen with Lord I Love You. It's now the number one song in the country and the number one song on the Hezekiah Walker Countdown. Thanks so much for joining me today. And until next time, may the peace of God wrap around your heart, mind, and soul. I'm Hezekiah Walker, and you've been listening to the Hezekiah Walker Countdown.
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1: 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And y'all know what time it is. It's time for that old school classic gospel music. 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

0: 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Heston. We're going way back now. Blow the Dust Off mix.
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1: 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Are you ready?

0: dancing and enjoying the island vibes. We will be right back with more Caribbean praise with me, DJ Ayana Ice, right here on Tallahassee's Highest Praise.
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2: The Western Florida jurisdiction of Church of God in Christ presents the Sunday School Conference, God's Call to Biblical Literacy, June 11th and June 12th. This conference features Superintendent and State Sunday School President Dr. Donald Shepherd, Dr. Mark Ellis Sr., President of International Sunday School Department and author of the book Kingdom Dynamics, and our jurisdictional pre-lay bishop, Willie J. Matheny. 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

So you're standing next to shake him just a little bit. Say, listen now. Joy comes in the morning. Morning is not necessarily what has an AM next to it.

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